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4: Hi, welcome to Momentum, and I have with me today a really interesting guy called Michael Kamphorst. Have I said that right?
5: Oh, nearly. It's Michiel, so you got to say it 10 times, and if your throat is not sore afterwards, you haven't been doing it right.
4: I'll stick with what I have.
5: And I think so.
4: Michael's a wonderful guy, and just right up front, let me say that he leads an organization called XCC, which is an amazing ministry to men. And so in the second half of the show, we're going to talk about XCC and why the men who are listening to the show should be part of at least once going to XCC. And so we'll get into that in a moment. And XCC stands for?
5: Extreme Character Challenge.
4: Isn't that fantastic?
5: It's not a marketing name. It's a description.
4: Yes, I like that. And that's true, it is. So, Michael, you didn't grow up, obviously, in Australia. You grew up in the Netherlands.
5: Tell us
4: about growing up in the Netherlands.
5: Well, I grew up in the Bible Belt in the Netherlands. So I grew up in the middle, Dutch Reformed family, went to a Dutch Reformed church,
4: yeah,
5: which became a bit like the Uniting Church in Australia. There was a big unification movement around 05. Happily growing up, the middle of three brothers, going to school, doing sports, nailing everything in life and everything.
4: In Australia, you grew up in the Netherlands.
5: Tell us
4: about growing up in the Netherlands.
5: Well, I grew up in the Bible Belt in the Netherlands. So I grew up in the middle, Dutch Reformed family, went to a Dutch Reformed church,
4: yeah,
5: which became a bit like the Uniting Church in Australia. There was a big unification movement around 05.

0: So him and his best friend decided to go on a trip to Australia for 6 weeks. So they remember saying goodbye to them at the airport, and he flew off with his friend to Sydney. And during the first week in Sydney, they went to watch the sunrise at a place called Potter Point. It's the 7th of July, 2020, just before the Olympic Games in Sydney. And
1: And that's near Cornella in Sydney, right?
0: there's near Cronulla, yeah. You walk, it's about 7 kilometer walk from Cronulla, I think, along the beach. And then there's
1: Right.
0: this beautiful rock. It's a beautiful spot, beautiful cliffs, and quite an impressive spot. And I remember that day, well, it was the next day almost, because I was in Holland, 8 hours behind. My younger brother and I had just been on the bike ride to the next town to buy a CD at a CD shop. So we rode back, and I came home, and my dad said, "Oh, my mom was at work." And my dad said, "Yeah, the police had just come and they found your brother's passport and found something." But as the day progressed, more information came through, and it turned out that both boys had gone missing
1: Oh no.
0: in the ocean. So he had seen my brother in the water.
1: Oh.
0: And if you're not sure if anybody's ever been to the Potter Point, it's very big cliffs and waves, like a washing machine in there. And
1: Yeah.
0: so he ran over to one of those life devices, just he grabbed it, threw it to him, but by the time a big wave took him, and he was gone.
1: Oh
0: So
1: man.
0: 8 days later, they found his friend's body floating in the bay, and they never found my brother's body.
1: Oh.
0: He was 16 at the time. And interestingly, though, for me, like, I'd grown up with God, but it confirmed the existence of God for me.
1: How did it do that?
0: So we end up having a remembrance service in church. So we
1: Yes.
0: couldn't have a funeral. We had to do something. So church was absolutely packed. Car park was full of people. And the pastor preached on the sermon, preached on the text where Jesus pulls Peter out of the water.
1: Right.
0: A bit like the scene in The Chosen, which absolutely,
1: Yes.
0: I lost it when I
1: Yes, I
0: saw
1: can
0: that.
1: imagine, yes.
0: But his message was that Jesus was there for him and pulled him out of the water when he died and took him with him. That
1: Yes.
0: was the message. And I was 17, and it really hit home for me.
1: Yes.
0: And for me, it was a confirmation. My parents are still Christians. My dad's always had strong questions. Ever since, he's often said, when it's my time, I will ask God why him.
1: Yes. Yes.
0: But he's a church organ player, and he never stopped. He kept playing. Next
1: Wow.
0: Sunday, he was on there leading the church in
1: Wow.
0: worship.
1: Wow.
0: So lots of respect for that. So, but yeah, that's obviously significantly impacted my life, and actually took me a few years to start grieving properly, because such a shock and such a
1: Yes, of
0: strange
1: course.
0: thing to do
1: Especially at
0: to
1: that
0: go through.
1: age.
0: Yeah, yeah,
1: Yeah, that's crazy.
0: yeah. I think it was by the time I went to uni, and I was in a room by myself every night in old couple's home. I think it's when it really started, the tears started coming. That put me on a journey of searching more for God, reading books, good books and less good books. And I remember being 17, sitting at a lake in Switzerland on a holiday, deciding as an axiom, as a scientific assumption, that the Bible is correct, because everything was moving and I wasn't sure what was going on.
1: Sure.
0: Lived like that for a while, but when I was 21, I was in uni, I was like, no, everything I'm believing, I think, is been taught, it's not mine, it's not real. I don't know what to do. So
1: Wow.
0: I decided on a Tuesday night that I'm going to stop being a Christian. I
1: Oh.
0: tried really hard. And by Thursday night, I walked through the forest and came to a crossroad, a little crossroad, which is now the theme for this XCC's on crossroad. In the forest, sandy path, I came to the realization it was like concreted in my soul that God was my creator.
1: Yes.
0: It's something I couldn't get out. It was just physically anchored in. And from there onwards, I got baptized again as an adult. This is actually, in hindsight, only a couple of years before I met my wife. And
1: Right.
0: I finished up in Australia and C3 Church, and on the journey up, I guess.
1: Well, how did it impact you? So you made the decision that God was real, and you accepted him, and I guess chose to follow him. And how did that change your life?
0: Well, I wouldn't say that it was a conversion from nowhere, right?
1: Right.
0: I've been a Christian all my life, and only for a couple of days, really, I tried to not be one.
1: Yeah,
0: I was
1: okay.
0: already, leading a youth ministry by then as well. But the questions kept going in the back of my
1: Sure.
0: mind, I guess. So I wouldn't say it was like a big conversion moment, but it was one of the successive steps in the journey.
1: Right.
0: I think
1: Right.
0: many guys are on. And I think some people who grew up like me, who

0: you finish up in a Pentecostal environment, feel guilty about not having a big conversion environment.
1: You know, God doesn't have... God is much broader than that, and he knows your heart, and he knows, you know, whether you're a Christian or not, and with all of us, right? And so...
0: Yeah, 100%. Yeah. But I'm just so thankful that God kept me. Like I said, I tried to get rid of it, but there was this completely in my soul. He was my creator. That's his grace.
1: And very shortly after that, you met the love of your life.
0: Yeah. And
1: and her name is?
0: It's Taryn. T-A-R-Y-N.
1: Taryn. What an interesting name. Yeah. Cool. So tell me about Taryn.
0: Taryn. So she born and raised also in a Christian home, Uniting Church background.
1: Right.
0: Her father is an engineer, like I am, which is why I finished up kind of in this industry. And she was leading worship when I showed up in church. She's a fantastic singer.
1: Right.
0: Beautiful singer. And we became close friends real quick. Gradually I fell in love. We ended up going on a date, which for my intent was to get to know her a little bit better.
1: Yeah.
0: But by the end of that, we were passionately in love.
1: Wow.
0: It was actually a moment. I'm not sure if the locals remember, but back in 2008, there was a massive hailstorm that destroyed every single car in Lismore that was not parked.
1: Oh, that was wild, wasn't it? Yeah.
0: That was wild. And that night I was driving to meet my wife and she rang me and said, meet Taryn. And she rang me and said, don't come, it's been hailing. Oh, the Dutch context for hail is little bits of ice falling in the sky. That's a little bit painful on your skin. So I was fine, I'll come anyway. And I remember even the lightning hitting the road next to me. It was pretty amazing. But the hail was still laying in a front yard, golf ball size.
1: Yes.
0: In Nashua, which is about 20 minutes from Lismore towards Byron Bay. And we went on our date and we just was very romantic. And the sparks hit, I guess. And we've been together ever since. She came back to Holland with me and met my family. And it was beautiful.
1: I mean, that's cool. And you're happily married. You've got two daughters.
0: Two daughters. The oldest one's name is Vienna. She's 13. She's in high school. Just came back from netball state championships in Sydney. Wow. And the youngest one is Maeva. She's 19 months.
1: Oh, wow. I have a granddaughter called Vienna.
0: Oh, wow.
1: Yeah, I do.
0: How old is she?
1: She is 16.
0: Yeah, same. Yeah. Well, so it'd be us. We thought we were the first one.
1: 16, 15 maybe? Yeah, but around there.
0: Wow, that'd be us. We walked through Vienna a year before she was born, and we thought, if we ever have a girl, that's a beautiful girl's name.
1: Yeah, it is. It's a beautiful name. Yeah, that's cool.
0: We thought we were the first one, but I guess we're not.
1: No, that's right. I'm sure there's many of them around the world. But just talking about your faith, you now are part of a C3 church.
0: Yeah.
1: So tell me how you... migrated, if I could put it that way, from Dutch Reform to end up in a C3 church? Because they're very different, right?
0: Gradually, yeah. So my Dutch Reform church, which eventually was a Uniting Church, I had a mix of very conservative Christians and very liberal, progressive, which I say between quotation marks, Christianity. So it was a bit of an interesting mix in my church.
1: Yeah.
0: But when I was 17, so shortly after my brother's passing, I got invited to come to this youth group. Which name is Ad Fontes, which means back to the source. And it was an interdenominational youth group.
1: Right.
0: So it existed for a couple of decades before I joined. And it drew people between 16 and 25 years old, pretty much from every church, Baptists. There's not many Catholics where I grew up, different types of Dutch Reformed, three evangelical, later on charismatic. They all came there. And that's where I started mixing more with people from different views.
1: Yeah, yeah.
0: Both more with actual worship.
1: Yes.
0: In actual worship, a different style of worship.
1: Mm.
0: And that's more common to Pentecostal movement. More involved with the actual gifts of the Holy Spirit, which I think my church was what's called a silent cessationist church. I remember asking my parents and they were like, yeah, no, that was part of...
1: Yeah, I understand the term.
0: I'm actually in a discussion with someone on the topic at the moment, so I won't go into that. Each to their own. We're all Christians. So that's why I got more exposed to that side of things. So then when I moved to Australia and met my wife, I was already fairly, different viewpoints. And I like it because there's a fantastic book, a Dutch theologian wrote, his name is Willem Ouweneel, and he wrote Evangelicals and Dutch Reformed. And his point was that the Dutch Reformed people, the Calvinists, spent all their life on one side of the cross, and they look ahead at the cross, and with predestination in the back of their mind, they wonder if they're ever going to be good enough to make it to the other side. Mm. Whereas the Pentecostals are part on the other side of the cross, and it would be healthy sometimes to look back to where they came from.
1: Yes, yes.
0: But it was a fantastic analogy.
1: That's so a great analogy. Yes, I like that.
0: I'm trying to do both.
1: That's really cool. So we're going to take a break, and then we're going to come back and talk about XCC and what it means, its value to men, and how men can get involved in it. So we'll be back shortly.
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1: Why, God, do people have to die? A daughter or a son, sudden and so young, long before their time. Why, God, do people fall apart? A promise and a ring becomes a broken thing, a

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1: That's Matthew West and good. 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
2: All right. I love when I stumble across something that, I mean, I think is funny, but I know that it's going to be even better for somebody else. Now, I have come across an idea that we could make a band name or a singer's name bigger by the name. Okay. So, for example, let me explain it like this. Instead of Jars of Clay, I love Jars of Clay, the band.
1: Yeah.
2: Vats of Clay, made bigger by the name. Instead of Michael Jackson, Michael Jack's dad. How about instead of Carrie Underwood, it's Carrie on top of the wood.
1: These are good.
2: All right.
1: This is right up my alley.
2: Give
1: right.
2: me some, Aaron.
1: Like Christian Music Edition.
2: All right. Christian Music Edition. Right. Here we go.
1: Okay. Well, do you want me to give you the original or just give you the name and then we'll figure it out from there?
2: Whatever you want to do. Go.
1: All right. Well, I mean, there's Brandon Lake. How about Brandon Ocean?
2: Yes. Oh, that's a good ring to it, actually.
1: Yeah. Phil Wickham can get upgraded to Phil Newcastle or even Phil Newcastle City.